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Yeah. Rag in my back pocket with a white vest, sneakers and wallabies. Knife tips and tight pants, I never really rate none of these. Yo. I come from Brass Festival and from Customs and from Flour Mills. What's a Fed, Fire Fed and Licensing Fed and them had a power pill. 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
1: Yes. Dirty. It's your girl Fox Brown, and I'm coming through your town, know what I mean? 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

0: 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Umi Mumma. From Kamarang to Ittering Bang. 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
2: Did you know the giant anteater is one of Guyana's protected species? 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If you see one, do not try to harm, chase, capture, or kill it. Keep a safe distance and allow it to move on naturally. Remember, interfering with a protected species is an offense

can result in heavy fines and imprisonment. Wildlife sightings can be reported to the Guyana Wildlife Conservation and Management Commission via WhatsApp at 690-9453.

0: You raise your hand, let's stay right there.
1: Hi there, I'm woman Barbara Elgin, stationed at Traffic Headquarters in Blairy. According to Section 76(1) of the Motor Vehicles and Road Traffic Act, Chapter 5102, the rules of the road are: all vehicles must keep to the left or near side of the road while driving a vehicle. When meeting another vehicle traveling in the opposite direction, you must keep well to the left or near side of the road. When being overtaken, you must keep to the left or near side of the road. You should not, therefore, except when you intend to overtake or turn right, drive along the middle of the road.
2: Remember that weird thing your grandmother used to say? A bird in the hand is worth two in the bush? What does that even mean? Well, stop scratching your head and start tuning in. I'm breaking down the world's most famous proverbs every weekday at 10 a.m. Get your daily dose of wisdom, sweet mouth, only on 100.1.
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Look ahead, the crowd is jumping. Pump it up a little more, get the party going on the dance floor. See, 'cause that's where the party's at, and you find out if you do that.

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0: Hi there, I'm Woman Carver Elgin, station at traffic headquarters in Blairy. According to Section 76.1 of the Motor Vehicles and Road Traffic Act, Chapter 5102, the rules of the road are: all vehicles must keep to the left or near side of the road while driving a vehicle. When meeting another vehicle traveling in the opposite direction, you must keep well to the left or near side of the road. When being overtaken, you must keep to the left or near side of the road. You should not, therefore, except when you intend to overtake or turn right, drive along the middle of the road.
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And now we recognize our valued international sponsors. Partnership Initiative on Sustainable Land Management, Caribbean Culture Fund, UNICEF, United Nations Sub-Regional Team for Barbados and the Eastern Caribbean, The Nature Conservancy, Caribbean Division, Massey Limited, Sagicor, Asia Pacific Broadcasting Union, Advanced Television Systems Committee, Eutelsat. 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

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From Hanenwell, Diefeld to Rheinfeld. From Newburgh to Seaburgh to Fredericksburg to Edinburgh to Tuckburg. 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More than one big thing. You know, like how you say, go one big thing. That we mean. That we mean by Vibes FM. 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
2: This is awesome. 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
3: The answer is we got to evolve. If we want to keep up with what's happening in our world, we have to be able to give people news now. One of the things our CEO here at NCN says a lot of the time is that the deadline for news is no longer at 6 o'clock.
2: Yeah.
3: It is right now.
2: It's right
3: 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And we've been able to do that through the development of this app and now through promoting. 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

0: Institute, Colvin John, East Coast, Demerara. 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Universal health vouchers are redeemable. Also, seize your chance to win over $1 million in cash and prizes. 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

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Chat your mouth. 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

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Pump it up a little more, get the party going on the dance floor. See, 'cause that's where the party's at, and you find out if you do.

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0: All right, come on in. 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

0: 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Umimuma. 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

0: Art, you're not left out the gal them to you, though. 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
2: 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This is big time stuff. Why do I say that? 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We've answered that question through the NCN app.
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1: This is awesome. 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And members of the diaspora could lock in and you could look at the news. 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
2: The answer is we got to evolve. If we want to keep up with what's happening in our world, we have to be able to give people news now. One of the things our CEO here at NCN says a lot of the time is that the deadline for news is no longer at 6 o'clock.
1: Yeah.
2: It is right now.
1: It's right.
2: And we have to be able to answer that question. And we've been able to do that through the development of this app and now through promoting. 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
4: 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Partnership Initiative on Sustainable Land Management, Caribbean Culture Fund, UNICEF, United Nations Sub-Regional Team for Barbados and the Eastern Caribbean, The Nature Conservancy, Caribbean Division, Massey Limited, Sagicor, Asia Pacific Broadcasting Union, Advanced Television Systems Committee, Eutelsat. 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

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Gal them from Torch Park to Moore Park to Nandy Park to Republic Park. Good gal, all kind of gal. Bushy Park, from Hyde Park, Phoenix, Greenfield Park. All of them, everybody, Vibes FM. Like, if the thing, whole thing mix up. 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
1: You're not left out the gal them too, though. Gal them from Torch Park to Moore Park to Nandy Park to Republic Park. Good gal, all kind of gal. Bushy Park, from Hyde Park, Phoenix, Greenfield Park. All of them, everybody, Vibes FM. Like, if the whole thing mix up. 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You understand what I'm telling you?

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0: Art, you're not left out the gal them to you, though. 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All of them, everybody, Vibes FM. Like, if the thing, whole thing mix up. 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

0: Emancipation Committee invites you to Emancipation Celebration 2026 on Sunday, 16th of August at the Women's Institute, Colvin John, East Coast, Demerara. 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

0: Art, you're not left out the gal them to you, though. 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Bushy Park, from Hyde Park, Phoenix, Greenfield Park. All of them, everybody at Vibes FM. Like, if the thing, whole thing mix up. 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You understand what I'm telling you?
1: 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Let's lift up the name of Jesus and build God's kingdom. Right now on Gospel Showcase, we have a very special guest. She wears many hats, and she wears them all for the glory of God. She is an attorney at law, a gospel recording artist, and a powerful worship leader. She is also a dance instructor and choreographer who serves with Kadosh Movement Ministry and Worship in Spirit and Truth Ministry.

0: Hi, and thank you for having me.
1: Well, we are so happy to have you here, but let's dive right into your journey. Mm-hmm. You are a lawyer, a singer, a dancer, and a youth leader. Mm-hmm. How do you balance your busy legal career with your ministry life?
0: Well, balancing is something that I acknowledge can be a challenge from time to time. It really is just a matter of figuring out what's important or what deserves your priority on a day-to-day, week-to-week basis, and just trying to time manage as best as possible. Some weeks are harder than others, but it's just a matter of knowing what you need to do, what can be delegated, and what really, as much as you might want to do it, is not really your responsibility or something you should just let go.
1: Do you have a schedule that you work with?
0: I do have a schedule. I try to log everything in my calendar, otherwise I will forget. There's too much going on. I'm tired all the time. But I do try to keep a schedule, and I have had to learn to just say no to things sometimes, because I might be able to do it, but then I'll be thoroughly or completely overwhelmed at the end of the week or at the end of the day.
1: Yeah, saying no is very important, because sometimes we find it hard to say no because you want to do all of the things, but
0: exactly.
1: And you're capable of doing all of them, but you have to also rest. Rest is also equally important. When did you realize you had a passion for gospel music and leading worship?
0: Well, if I could just go back a little.
1: Right ahead.
0: I always liked singing. I grew up in my father was a worship leader. My grandfather was family teach, so that there's some amount of music in my lineage. I won't say some amount. My father and my grandfather were both singers. But watching my parents being involved in worship ministry, going to church myself, I always had a love and appreciation for it, always felt inclined to music. But it wasn't until about 2016, when I rededicated my life to Christ, is when I started to feel inspired to write gospel music. Prior to that, I would just be making up little songs in my mind, writing down a few that sounded a little catchier than others. But it wasn't until that point that I started to write specifically gospel music. And then around 2017, 2018 is when I really started getting into worship ministry in my church, in my convention, where people started, you know, including me on ministry teams. And then I just started studying it as well, so I can understand what it is that I'm doing and how to function in this ministry as well.
1: What is your favorite part about worshiping?
0: My favorite part of worshiping, I would say that I think I just love the opportunity that I have to be able to lead people in worship. I love worshiping God with my life, with music, with my voice, but I understand that worship ministry is in itself a responsibility, and it is a privilege to serve in that capacity. It's something I take seriously, and I pursue with as much excellence as I can. But it's just knowing that, you know, it's just knowing that God has, you know, chosen me, given me this opportunity, and I am grateful for that opportunity to just be able to create a space where I can, you know, invite God in and then invite the congregation to also be a part of that as well.
1: Yeah, and worship is a lifestyle.
0: Yes, worship, it has to be.
1: It has to be.
0: You can't take people somewhere you've never been.
1: Right.
0: And then what you see on stage or what you see in any sort of public space is often a reflection of what's going on behind the scenes.
1: Mm-hmm.
0: You can't necessarily fake it. And even if you do manage to convince people, you can't fool God.
1: Yeah.
0: So you have to walk it out every day. Otherwise, you're singing and you might be lifting up your hands and jumping up and down. Mm-hmm. But ultimately, worship is for God and to God, and if he's not pleased with how you're living your life, you expended a lot of energy for nothing.
1: Yeah, and it's not a performance either.
0: Not a performance. Not a performance.
1: How does your faith in Jesus Christ help you when you're working as an attorney at law?

0: My faith in Jesus Christ helps me a lot, I would say, because primarily sometimes there might be topics. So I work at the Court of Appeal as Judicial Research Counsel. I've been called to the bar for about 4 years in Guyana, and this year, like 2 years in Trinidad. But when it comes to my work, sometimes you're asked questions that you don't know the answer to. I find a lot of law is learning how to find the answer, because there are lots of questions, lots of issues that come up that you may not have learned in school and you just straight up do not know the answer to. And sometimes I might be sitting there like I'm searching, I'm not finding anything. And all you can really do in that situation is like, okay, God, dear God, what to do here? Like, am I approaching this correctly? And then all of a sudden I might get this idea to go down and search for a specific document or go and find this book. And then I open the book and then I open it at the page. It's like these little things that help me. And it's just because I know that God is my helper, and there's no situation that he can't help me in. So whenever I find myself in any sort of challenge or difficulty in my work, I just say, okay, God, help me with this, because I can't figure it out.
1: Yeah. And I'm sure he is pleased by you asking for help, because he is our ever-present help in a time of need, in a time of trouble. Mm-hmm. You wrote a song called In Awe in 2023. Mm-hmm. And this was when you were producing your EP. Mm-hmm. And you knew that your EP needed 3 songs.
0: Yeah.
1: And so you had to write, but you weren't inspired to write anything since 2021. Mm-hmm. We were having that discussion. And so time was running out. Walk us through that period in your life where you were writing this song In Awe for that EP.
0: I was just about a year into practice. When I wrote that song, it was October. And I think they told me that the musicians, the persons that I was working with, they were leaving and all of that. So at that point, after, I would say, wrestling back and forth on whether or not I should put out music, that's 2022 to about, let's say, August 2023. It was a period where I was getting closer to God and kind of launching out, trusting that this is something that he wanted me to do, knowing that, okay, it has to have 3 songs. Like, that's just the figure that I just felt like this mm-hmm. is what the project has to be, 3 songs. And not being able to find the third. I'd written a lot of songs at that point, but none of them seemed to fit. The other two I had written previously, and they felt like appropriate choices for this project. And it was just, I think, because of where I was, just in this place of like growing closer to God, it kind of forced me to lean on him even more, pray even more, because I have to get a 3rd song. I haven't written anything in a year or change. So it was really like, God, if this is something you want me to do, you are going to have to, you know, make it happen. You're going to have to show me what it is. Give me some inspiration. Lead me to a verse, something. And up to that point, like I said, it was another 2 weeks before the musicians left the country. They weren't coming back until March, April. And I needed to get the project out by the end of November. And at that point, I was like, you know what? Maybe I didn't hear God right. Maybe it's just going to be 2 songs. And when I was just still and I had accepted the fact that, you know, maybe I was wrong. God didn't say 3. Maybe he said 2. Maybe I was just being ambitious. And I was laying there. And then I got the inspiration for the song. I just started hearing the melody and just kind of fiddling with it in my mind. And then the words came shortly after. Even the direction or the way I should have sung some of the notes. I remember, so the song says, "The God who's creator of the universe and stars made me and called me his own. And I wanted to do, what was it about me worth descending a throne so I could have a love I've never known?" And I could hear like the Holy Spirit say, "No, don't sing it like that. Like, sing it like this." And at first I didn't quite understand, but then once I changed it, I felt like even the atmosphere in my room shifted.
1: Yeah.
0: And then as I continued, you know, singing, just toying. To me, I was toying with it because I wasn't taking it seriously because I already accepted that maybe I was wrong.
1: Yeah.
0: And then by the time I got to that first phrase, you know, you surround me in your presence, I was literally surrounded by his presence in that moment. And it really confirmed to me that, no, you didn't hear God wrong. This is something he wants you to do. And what he starts, he'll sustain and he'll help you through. You might not be able to do it in your own capacity, but that's a point, you know, like you're supposed to lean on him and rely on him in it.
1: Yeah, depending on God is so key. So awe-inspiring. Mm-hmm. Well, let's listen to this amazing track right now. Here is In Awe by Naomi Dos Ramos.

0: Welcome back to Gospel Showcase. That was In Awe by our guest Naomi Dos Ramos. It's such an uplifting song, Naomi. The lyrics really urge us to trust God where we cannot trace Him. And that backstory as well is also so inspiring. God is good. God is good. That's all I can say. I want to dive a bit deeper into your personal walk with God.
1: Okay.
0: Your parents are ardent Christians. You grew up in church, but there was a time when you strayed away from God. Walk us through that time, and how did you find your way back?
1: I remember I used to have a hard time talking about that period of my life because, you know, I used to feel embarrassed about it. But I think it's so important to talk about it because I think people see me where I am now and think I was always like this. So I'm going to be one of the persons that, you know, support that, you know, PK stereotype because my father is a pastor.
0: Yeah.
1: And my mom, everybody, you know, they were in church. They always made sure we went to church. We did all of the things. But I think when I was a teenager, I, you know, like you go to school and you just start to experience things outside of the controlled environment of your house.
0: Mm-hmm.
1: And there's something about the life outside that just seems a little bit more exciting, just seems a little bit more enticing. And I couldn't live like that and live in my parents' house without consequence. One of the things I did was that I was just one person at home and one person at church and a different person in school. And I remember, like, in school, I used to curse all the things. And I remember I got to a point in, this was 2016, I went to camp and all of that. And it felt as though everything the pastor was talking about, it really applied to me. And I felt very convicted. And at the time, one of the things I distinctly remember him speaking about was just like your consumption, like talking about music that we listen to. And I remember thinking, okay, I know that some of the company that I was keeping, they weren't living lives that glorified God.
0: Yeah.
1: Some of the conversations that I was having, the words I was using, the music I was consuming, like, if my life is supposed to glorify God, then what I'm doing right now is not doing that. And I just remember feeling so much conviction about that and just making a decision from that day to just stop. It was literally a case where I was like, okay, I know what it is I have to do. And the funny thing is that sometimes you go part and chase after or participate in the things that everyone else is doing because it looks so fun and it's just so cool and just doesn't seem like it matters or it's not that serious. And then you find yourself experiencing certain challenges in your life. And for me, I found that when I was not walking with God, when I was distant from Him, not reading my Bible, not praying, living a life that did not glorify Him, living a life that did not honor Him, that I started experiencing a lot more anxiety. I was very depressed for a period of time, like losing weight, the whole nine yards, like sleeping all the time, all of this stuff. And I remember, like, it had gotten so bad. Like, there was a point where I was at a place where I felt like, you know, if I went to sleep tonight and I didn't wake up tomorrow, it was perfectly okay. Mm-hmm. Like, I was fine with that. And in that place, like, that for me was like the lowest I think I've ever been. And I remember having these thoughts, and in the middle of those thoughts, I think it was either my mom or somebody, like I think it was my mom, actually. I remember one time I was just in my room, just like in the dark and all of that. And she was like, what's going on with you? Like, there's something going on with you. And like, basically, when she brought it to my attention, I'm like, okay, I've let this go on for too long.
0: Yeah.
1: I need to get back on track. And I started just by listening to gospel music, just listening to Christian music, allowing that to inspire me, allowing that to motivate me, like allowing that music to remind me of who God is and all of his promises. And that was one of the things that helped me to get back on track. So by the time I got to camp and I heard the pastor preach and I started to read the word for myself, like the Holy Spirit had already started working on me, had already started showing me certain things. And I was like, okay, I have to make a decision. I can't live a double life. I can't do both anymore. I have seen that when I live my life a certain way, it is harmful to me. And if I don't want to experience these things, I see in the word that, you know, there's joy in the Lord. I don't feel joy right now. There's joy in the Lord. There's peace. He gives us peace that we can't understand. And here I am feeling incredibly anxious all the time, being woken out of my sleep because of anxiety, having panic attacks and all of these things. And, okay, I did it my way. And look what it got me. Nothing but trouble and pain. Let me try this, but actually do it, not the way that I had been doing it before, because I gave my life to Christ in 2014, but I just kind of, like, I answered the altar call and all of that. I know that I'm saved, but did I start to walk or live my life like somebody that was saved? No. I accepted Jesus as my savior, but I didn't allow him to be Lord over my life. I didn't surrender my life to him truly or submit to him truly. So that's where I ended up with, you know, this kind of double life situation. Yeah. And when I said, you know what, I did it my way, let me do it this way, and let me actually put in the effort and be intentional about doing the things that I know will allow me to get closer to God. Because if proximity to God is going to mean distance from all of these other struggles that I'm facing, then let me try giving proximity to God a chance. And in that decision, little by little, he took certain desires from me, certain habits. I just stopped, like, partaking in them anymore. And then in that place of surrender, he started, you know, giving me music. So even the songs that he gave me, I went from listening to other people's music to writing my own and just rehearsing them in my mind. And then when I found that I had some sort of difficulty, like the EP, the first project, it's called Be With Me, and the title track is Be With Me. And that's a song I wrote that very first year when I rededicated my life to Christ. And the chorus says, in my troubles, you give me peace of mind. So before I ever released the song to other people, I had been singing it to myself from about 2016 to 2021, allowing it to encourage me in my hard times and allowing it to encourage me in my trials. And it was just a reminder that, you know, when you get closer to God, when you trust God, when you surrender to him, you're better for it. Your life is better. Your life is better. Your life is improved. There are really so many things that you may not necessarily have to deal with if you allow God to lead your life. I experienced a lot of unnecessary trials, unnecessary tribulations, because I insisted on doing things my own way. So surrendering to God is the reason why I'm in this place today.
0: Yeah, and God gave us free will. Mm-hmm. But he also says that he will leave the 99 in search of the one. Yeah. And that is what is coming out of this testimony that I'm hearing you share today, which is so powerful. And I'm sure there are persons out there listening right now, and they can attest to the fact that, you know, they were once there. And also giving your testimony on how God brought you out from that dark place into his marvelous light. Mm-hmm. And so you're shining like a star that you are. Moving on to your dancing, you are a choreographer with Kadosh Movement Ministry. How do you use dance as a form of worship?
1: Oh, well, dance is a form of worship. I think in the same way that I would prepare to minister with my voice, I prepare to minister through dance or worship God through dance. And in the same way you take time away, like if I'm preparing for a worship set, I will spend time in prayer, spend time fasting, in addition to, you know, the things that I do on a regular basis, which is devotion, quiet time, all of that. But when it comes to dance, it's the same approach, because ultimately I view dancing as a form of communication. You're trying to convey a message to the congregation through the songs, and you're using movement to do it. Movement, visual aids, I would say props, instruments to create, to convey to them what it is that God is saying. But if you're not clear on what God is saying, then sometimes you might dance, but the message isn't translated. So when it comes to worship through dance, much like music, it requires you to treat worship like a lifestyle. What you do backstage, or I say backstage, but in your private life, greatly impacts what people see on the stage. And it requires you to be sensitive. You really have to listen to get a sense of what message he wants to come out. I would say most recently, this is with Kadosh Movement Ministry, we did a choreography for Good Friday, and it's the song Don't Cry by Kirk Franklin, and we try to channel or recreate that imagery of Mary at the tomb. And I remember when I heard the song and I started feeling like, okay, we should do this. Even though it's an old song, they're much newer songs. Sometimes people have all sort of feeling about using older songs. But to me, it's not so much about the relevance or the recentness of a song. It's what is God trying to say? What's the message that we need to bring out? And if you need to use a really old song to do it, then it's possible. It can be done. So we use... I remember sitting with it, receiving that kind of image in my head about how certain things should look, explaining it to the team. So even when they came to dance, they understood what we're trying to show. One of our dancers, she was Mary, and everyone else, they were angels, more or less, trying to recreate that imagery. And once you listen, you get the vision, you get the idea, you spend some time praying. Even when I'm home, I might just play the song and allow, you know, just myself to be guided. Like, is this an appropriate move? Sometimes you don't even have to ask. Sometimes you do something, it's like, okay, this doesn't feel right for this part, or this doesn't seem right for this part. And it's just a matter of being sensitive. And once you understand the vision, especially as a choreographer, I try to explain to the team, well, this is what we're trying to do. This is what I'm seeing. This is what I'm sensing. And I feel like you explain it to them and it can all come together. And then there are also times when we go to concerts and there might be praise and worship, and then you have what we call worship dancing, where, you know, the dancers might just dance freely. And even in that, there is a need to be sensitive and understand, what does this moment require? This might not be, yes, you might have incredible splits and jumps, but is this what this moment requires for you to display your flexibility? Or is it just a moment where you need to just kneel down and be in that posture because that's what, you know, God is requiring of you in this moment?
0: Being sensitive, mm-hmm. Holy Spirit's presence.
1: Yeah.
0: Yeah. Such an inspiration, and I'm enjoying this conversation right now, but we are going to be playing your next song. It's called Still God. But before we go into that, kindly tell us what this song means to you.
1: Oh, Still God is deeply personal to me because of the circumstances in which it was written. It's a song that I dedicated to my grandfather and my cousin. I remember when 2024 started, I wrote the song because I was experiencing a bit of a life change, like things that I thought were going to happen. They weren't happening anymore, and it's like, okay, God, why would you let me even get involved in this if you know it's not going to, if you knew it wasn't going to turn out like this? Like, why let me go through that? And I remember having to remind myself that, you know what, God is in charge. God is still good, even though this does not feel like a good situation to be in the same way he helped you through other things, he will help you through this. And in that place, I wrote the chorus, you know, still God, even in my suffering, very true, when all of me is hurting, facts. Yeah. And then they said, my grandfather actually fell in December and broke his hip. He had his surgery, he was discharged and sent home. And by the end of the week when I wrote that, they said he was back in the hospital. The surgical site was infected and all of that. Mm. And I remember going to see him and he was in so much pain to the point where I was just like he wasn't communicating with us. Every time he spoke, it was just him groaning and all of that. And it was very difficult thing to take in. There were times when I would kind of avoid going to the hospital because I didn't want to see him like that. But whenever I was there, there was one time I was there and he was on the bed and I sat on the other empty bed and I was really having a hard time seeing him like this. And the song came back to me and it encouraged me, you know, like God is still in charge, you know, God is still good. Things may not look like it right now, but you know, we just have to trust God. And I left there, and then I wrote the bridge for the song. Lord, you reign in every season. Your will and purpose, they always come to pass, you know? And then he passed, which is such a weird
0: so
1: segue.
0: Sad. So sad to hear.
1: Yeah, but he passed. This was February 14th, 2024. And that obviously was a difficult period for myself, for my family. And at that time, again, the song would come back to me to comfort me, the bridge, the chorus. And then shortly after that, my cousin, this was May 1st, 2024, he had muscular dystrophy and he passed away as well. His entire life was, you know, miraculous in his own way because, you know, the doctors projected that he wouldn't live past a certain age and he lived well past that. So we knew, I would say, as a family that it would happen given his condition, but we always were grateful for every birthday we were able to celebrate with him. So at that point, I think when his funeral and everything wrapped up, I, you know, kind of sat with the song again and wrote the verses. And once I finished writing the verses, I went into the studio and I recorded it. So this is 2024. I actually recorded it in 2024, but I didn't put it out until 2025. I think I just needed to sit with it some more before I can put it out. Because by the time I released it, I could hear it and I wasn't, you know, affected by the memories as much. So it was written from real experiences, experiencing real hardship, real difficulty. And sometimes when people reach out and they say they like the song and it was encouraging to them, I'm grateful that God was able to use me in that way, that as much as I went through a difficult situation, I could still turn it around and use it to comfort others in the way that I experienced comfort from God through that song.
0: Yeah, God is our comforter. So let's listen to that one. This is Still God.

0: Welcome back to Gospel Showcase. We just heard Still God by Naomi Dos Ramos. What a powerful, holy atmosphere that song creates. Mm-hmm. God is still God despite of what we may be going through, what we may be feeling. He is still God. Truly powerful. We are going to be talking about your involvement in youth ministry at Bethel Gospel Hall. Mm-hmm. Why is it so important that you guide the next generation in creative arts?
1: Okay. Well, I would just like to add to that. It's not just Bethel, because it's interesting. I'm a youth leader at Bethel Gospel Hall, but I don't actually attend the church as a member. I go to the youth fellowship, and I was personally drawn there because when I was, you know, I feel like as we go through life, we're always trying to get closer to God. And in that period, this was 2022, I, you know, kind of had a bit of a revelation that if I'm going to continue on this journey and continue to get closer to God, I also needed to surround myself with young people who were also chasing after God themselves, who were also on fire for God. And I wanted to be in a strong Christian community. So I remember praying about that and asking God to lead me to a place, a church community where that would be possible. Given, you know, my work schedule and, you know, where my life was going, because at the time I was in law school, finishing up law school, preparing to head into work, I needed something that would kind of weave its way into that, because I did anticipate that my work as an attorney would be very time-consuming. Mm-hmm. And I remember just seeing someone post a flyer from the Youth Fellowship, and I said, okay, I'm going to sign in on Zoom, see how I feel about it. Okay. And I went, and I enjoyed it, and I continued going. And even while I was there, I became a part of their PR department. So even now, at the time I was making flyers, now I'm in charge of the department that makes flyers. I'm very passionate about it because it's a literal flyer that allowed me to be a part of that community. And just, you know, as you get involved in, as you serve and you allow yourself to get involved in other areas, you know, you might be entrusted with more responsibilities. Yeah. Outside of like Bethel, I'm also involved in youth ministry at my convention, which is a Baptist Convention of Guyana, where I'm also the music leader. Now, and then you have at church, there's Sunday school ministry. I think my desire to pour into young people or create a community where they can feel invited and welcome and also connect to Christ, mm-hmm. It has a lot to do with my own understanding of how much I needed that when I was younger. And even with the communities that I've had, how much they have benefited me. So there's one that need to serve youth in a way that I had been served and in a way that I felt like I had not been. And then it's also important to understand that they're at a really critical and crucial point in their lives whereby they really need Christ. You know, there's so much about their teenage and early adolescent experience that requires help that sometimes mm-hmm. only God can provide. Because as people, we don't have the answers for everything. But God definitely knows everything. He created them. He knows their future. He knows which path that they should take. So it's really important to me to see that young people are connecting to God or have the opportunity to at least make that choice. Sometimes persons may not get that opportunity. Mm-hmm. So for me, it's very important to create a space where that can happen and just pour into them because I was going to say former youth. I'm still young. I'm just not as young as they are or
0: that's
1: as
0: okay.
1: young
0: you
1: as
0: still
1: I used
0: say
1: to.
0: Young.
1: I'm not as young as I used to be. But like you understand how important these things are. You've been through it, and as somebody like when I was 17, thereabout is when I rededicated my life to Christ. If I didn't do that, there's no guarantee that I would be where I am now.
0: Yeah.
1: There's no guarantee that I would have been a lawyer, recording artist, none of that, because all of those things heavily hinged upon my reconnecting with God. And I think it's very important that, you know, as older youths and members of the church community, that we understand that this is a very, you know, critical stage in their lives, and sometimes we have to be the ones that reach out to them. Sometimes people just don't want to ask for help. They don't want to be a burden. And then some people don't even realize that they need help. So even as a youth leader, there is a need to, again, be sensitive to what the Holy Spirit is saying. Sometimes you just look at, you know, somebody, and the Holy Spirit might say, this person is, you know, struggling in this area, or go and talk to this person. You don't know what you're going to talk to them about, but sometimes you just say, good night, how are you? How's school? How's your mom? And then you get all the information. It's like, okay, I understand why I had to go and talk to them. And it's really a major responsibility, but it's something that I am very passionate about. I enjoy very much. And I just want to see as many young people come to Christ. The younger, the better. I'm hoping that they stay committed to the walk, because the closer you are to God, the further away you are from a lot of the other struggles or difficulties that you might face in life if you weren't, you know, surrender to Him. So that's one of the reasons why I think it's important to really, you know, pour back into the next generation. Yeah,
0: yeah, and you are a perfect role model for these younger generation. Mm-hmm. And so I'm sure they look up to you and they appreciate all the work that you do. Mm-hmm. You are multi-talented. You do so many things. You wear so many hats. What advice would you give to a young person who wants to serve God but feels they don't have enough talent?
1: I think it depends on what we view service to God as. Because you don't only have to be able to sing or dance or do poetry to serve God. Sometimes being a very organized person and a good administrator allows you to serve God in many capacities. You may not be talented in the arts, but you're very crafty. You can build things. Mm-hmm. You can draw really well. What you need more than anything is a willingness to serve, a willingness to learn, both from the people around you and allow the Holy Spirit to teach you, and a willingness to be, I would say, humble, in the sense that you don't always have to be front and center or on stage to worship or serve. You can do it from the door as an usher, even in cleaning up that service. And if it is something that God has laid on your heart to do, if it's something He's called you to do, obedience to that call is worship. And and that's what He wants more than anything else. He wants your obedience. He doesn't need you to be running around, dancing around. He wants your obedience. And once you are committed to Him, then service, it's going to happen, you know? You don't have to worry about, well, I'm not talented enough. But I would also encourage people that there are persons that are very talented, but they, you know, look at somebody else and be, oh, I can't sing like her, or I can't dance like her, therefore I shouldn't get involved.
0: Yeah.
1: No, like, what you're seeing a lot of times is a product of years of work, a product of that person also being in your position, and you have to be willing to just, you know, try. Sometimes I just tell people, just try. You don't have to be as good as, and I try to avoid the comparison, because this person has a unique style and form that they are worshiping God with, and He has also given you your own unique way to do it. But if you're trying to do it like them, then you're not giving God, you know, your worship. You're trying to imitate somebody else's. And that's not what He wants. He wants your worship. Yeah. He wants your service. And so it's very important. You might not feel talented, but try. Position yourself to be taught, you know, ask for help. And we live in an age, especially in the creative arts, where you can go on YouTube, you can learn certain things. try to learn, improve, and trust God with your journey as you develop as a creative, as an artist, as a worshiper. And once you, I say try, once you start doing the things that you know God is calling you to do, you'll get better at it. You'll get better at it.
0: Yeah, and we shouldn't be stuck in comparison, comparing ourselves to others and hoping that we'll get picked for doing the same thing that they have been doing. But like you mentioned, originality is what we should be striving for, and doing things that you know for a fact that God has called you to do. I'm still trying to come to terms with how you do it all. How do you handle moments of tiredness when you have so many responsibilities in the church and the community?
1: Okay. When I feel tired, the simple answer would be to, I start to reevaluate. So very recently, I found myself being overwhelmed. So this is a shameless plug, but at Bethel Gospel Hall, we have an event coming up on the 27th, and it's called I Raise a Hallelujah. Mm-hmm. It starts at 6.
0: Okay.
1: And I'm the coordinator for that event. I went from a random spectator in the congregation to joining youth fellowship and now becoming a coordinator. Now, as much as I'm coordinator, I'm still singing because I'm on the worship team, and I was dancing. Now the dance ministry is doing 2 dances. But I was thinking about the fact that, you know, I have this event that I have to manage. I still have my work. I still have other projects that I'm responsible for in the Baptist Convention of Guyana. I'm planning a wedding. Wow. I'm preparing to do a album, you know. There's a lot going on. And I found myself feeling very overwhelmed and very tired a few days in a row. And I had to sit and think about, okay, what am I doing? What do I have to do? And what do I want to do?
0: Yeah.
1: And what can I do without burning myself out? And I got to a point whereby I had to look at my schedule. I had to look at my time. And I prayed about it. And I had a lot of peace with the decision to sit the dance out for this production. I've danced at IRA, which is what we call it, 2023, 2024, 2025. And I was confident I was going to dance for 2026. But it would have just been too much for me. So I just had to, you know, reevaluate, sit with a lot of my choices, sit with a lot of my decisions, you know. Still, I teach at WIST. There's so much going on. And I just had to, bit by bit, see what it is, are my absolute priorities, delegate the things that I don't necessarily have to have deal with right away or at all. There are persons, I'm fortunate to have a lot of persons in my life, a lot of persons on the committees that I lead that are capable of handling certain tasks. And I would just say, hey, can you do this? And a lot of times people are like, yeah, sure, thank you. You know, I'm glad you trust me with this. Like, yeah, I still want to see it though, but please do it. And in those little things help me out a lot, being able to delegate. And like I said earlier, just being willing to say no. Knowing what to say no to, because there have been times like last year, year before, where, you know, you feel a sense of exhaustion around these events, and I might say, oh, I don't know if I can make it. And then, you know, in his own way, God gives me the strength to be able to do it all. In this instance, I had to kind of take a step back from dancing because it was just a little bit too much for me. Not just that, there are a lot of other things, but that's the one that's precious in my mind. But it's just knowing when to say no, when to pull back, when to lean in, and understanding what are the things that you really, really have to do.
0: Yeah.
1: And what God wants you to do. Because I am very, I'm a very willing person. I want to do everything. But then sometimes I have to be like, you know, God, do you want me to do this? And sometimes Holy Spirit is like, no, I never sent you there. I didn't tell you to do that. Please stop. And it's like, okay, my bad.
0: Yeah, well, this was an awesome conversation. Truly inspired by everything that you said today. And I'm sure there are other persons out there listening and they're inspired by your work, your music, everything that you do. I'm not sure how you do it all, but like you mentioned, it's good to delegate and also listen to the voice of the Lord. Mm-hmm. So I want to say a huge thank you for coming on Gospel Showcase today. Thank you for sharing your time, your beautiful music, your wonderful testimonies, and your heart for God's kingdom. And we pray that God continues to bless your legal career, your dance ministry, your leadership, and your music. But before I let you go, please kindly tell the persons listening where they can find your music, how they can get in contact with you, and all of that.
1: Oh, sure. Well, my music is available anywhere you stream music. Naomi Dos Ramos. You can find it on Spotify, Apple Music, Amazon, I think, YouTube as well. YouTube especially. And you can also follow me, find me on TikTok, Instagram, Facebook. Same, all of my name. So my name, Naomi.DosRamos, or just Naomi Dos Ramos, so you can find all of my music.
0: Thank you so much. And thank you to our wonderful listeners. Thank you for tuning in to this episode of Gospel Showcase. Remember to keep praising God. Remember that He is Yahweh, and walk in His love. Until next time, keep the faith, keep singing, and God bless you richly.